0: Kidding myself, John Morgan. Here he is talking a little about chasing that Nashville dream.
1: I enjoy being home, especially here in the mountains. It's one of my favorite places to be. So I was pretty hesitant on moving my entire life and dropping what I was doing to go chase something that, you know, was at the time a very distant dream. You got to believe in yourself to an extent, but there's always that what if in the back of your mind, like if this doesn't work out and, you know, how am I going to make money and pay my bills? One of my friends that I wrote with a lot, he had moved to Nashville and he was like, man, you just need to start making trips down here and writing with people and see what happens. At that point, I realized I had to be in Nashville if it was going to happen. And so I was like, if I'm going to do this, I need to do it now.
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0: Wyatt Flores is here on the show tonight. My name's Justin. It's The Overnight Ride. Brand new album, Scared of Heights, is out. So I saw you this year at CMA Fest 1,000 times. You seem to be the busiest person with Charles Wesley Godwin, with Waylon Wyatt, on your own. How is all that?
1: The first two times I did it, it was a lot. I will not lie. I think I crashed out in one of the alleyways. I think that was 2 years ago. I was like, what is going on? We are running so hard right now. And this time it was just fun. The entire thing was just fun. And yeah, Waylon Wyatt, that was a crazy moment of getting to ask him to do his Grand Ole Opry debut. Which, even funnier, is if you watch the full video of that, we get done singing Didn't Forget our song together. And then he's like, Wyatt, what are you doing? Like, hey, this is the point where you, like, probably should walk off. Someone shut his microphone off. He's just, like, looking at me all quizzically, and I'm like, dude. So anyway, do you want to play the Grand Ole Opry? And then he just loses it. No, man. That felt like a huge Big Brother moment.
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0: Wyatt Flores is here. We're talking about his brand new album, Scared of Heights. My name's Justin. This is The Overnight Ride. Let's pivot a little bit. The Carter Faith duet, Nothing Better to Do. How did that come about?
1: Man, it was, we've been friends since 2023. She was on our first ever tour with us, and I've been a huge fan ever since. She just called and was like, hey, you want to hop on this song? I was like, send it over. Heard it, and I was like, yes, absolutely I will. This is an incredible song. And since then, I'm hoping that it's really pushing her career, because it has been crazy to see her go from what she was back in 2023 to where she is now. The growth that she has just shown is incredible. And so if you haven't heard of Carter Faith, go listen now.
2: It is funny. Every time I ask about duets, it's always, yeah, I just texted him and we did it.
1: Well, Charles Wesley Godwin, when he hit me up about doing Hey There, Son, he's like, hey, would you want to hop on a song? And I was like, absolutely. Anything for you, Charles. Then he sends me the song. And I was like, this is the most gut-wrenching,
2: oh yeah,
1: like father-son song that I've ever heard in my entire life. And I was like, this is, yeah, I was tearing up in the studio. And I'm only singing the last chorus. And I'm just losing it. Sitting there trying to sing it, I'm like, this song is beautiful.
2: It's crazy because it took him like 6 years to write that song. Dude, what a process.
1: He is a mastermind, though. If it takes 6 years, that's fine. That's fine.
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0: I'm Justin. It's the Overnight Ride. Wyatt Flores is here. This question comes from one of my coworkers. Will Pepe Lil Burrow Jr., your alter ego, ever return?
1: He will.
2: Okay.
1: It takes a lot of tequila.
2: So the story behind it is, you didn't have an opener or someone bail?
1: I didn't have an opener, and I said that I was going to open up for myself and tell nobody. And then the band was like, no, we want in. Like, we want to do this stuff with you. I was just going to do sad acoustic songs and just kind of give them, you know, the acoustic
2: vibe. Yeah.
1: And then the band was like, no, we want in. And so our TM ran and got, went to like one of those party costume stores, mm-hmm. got a whole bunch of fake mustaches. And then we just came up with it on the spot. And we were like, well, my dad's like nickname, it originates from him.
2: Okay.
1: That story can't be told on radio or really to public at all. But I was like, man, we'll just call myself Pepe Lil Burrow Jr. And that's how it all came to be. And the funniest part is watching Kenzie too, my fiddle player, also have a fake mustache on.
2: Committed to the bit. They got to commit.
1: Even better, that was our first ever show in South Dakota. And you know how many people didn't even know it was us?
2: I was going to ask, how many, like, I feel like the first two rows probably clocked it right away. And then that was it.
1: Everyone in the back was like, this guy sounds exactly like the headliner.
2: Did they all realize it at some point, or did you even say it later on?
1: I took the hat off.
2: Okay, and then they clocked it.
1: It was even funnier, too, because there was one point in the show where I was like, well, this is our first and last show. We all hate each other, and we're quitting after this. It was the funniest thing. Until I took my hat off at the end, that's when it clicked for everyone. And I was just like, y'all didn't catch that? It was 45 minutes long. I feel like I got a pretty unique voice, you know, but man. Yeah, it'll definitely come back around.
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0: I'm Justin, and this is the Overnight Ride. Wyatt Flores is here, and we're talking about his new album, Scared of Heights.
1: I'm going to throw big words at you. I write these down, and then I realize, like, when I say them out loud, they sound insane. Sonically, a little bit different. Is there kind of a fear of evolution, or do you think it's a natural progression?
2: Well, I think ever since I started out, like, I always knew that I wanted my music to be different. I never wanted to just be good at one thing. It was like, I feel like as an artist, I'm supposed to explore and go past the boundaries. Like, I'm supposed to push them. And this is just me doing it again. Like, I could go back and do the Welcome to the Plane sound all day long. Been there, done that. But, like, I've always wanted to try and do, like, a punk rock album. That was always what I've wanted to do. However, I just didn't think that it was going to happen this early on. So, this has been a lot of fun for me to explore, even with the title track, Scared of Heights. Like, I love weird music like that. And you know, I play a lot of different styles of music, but I never want to get caught in a position to where I'm just put in one space. It's like, no, man, I want to go do this. I want to go do that. That's part of life. I think evolving is what we're supposed to do.
1: So you still are fearless. You just talk yourself into it a little bit.
2: Yeah, kind of. I mean, I'm going to have quite a bit of fear, but when it's time to do something, I guess you just kind of got to jump.
1: You said punk rock. Do you have any favorite pop punk, punk bands?
2: Oh, man. I mean, there's a laundry list. I know a lot of people have been saying that this sounds a lot like Green Day, which is awesome to hear. They were huge influences as well. But like Three Doors Down, they're incredible. I mean, it kind of ranges. We can go all the way back to All American Rejects, The Fray, it just keeps going. I could talk about that all day.
3: 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Second and third shifters, we are here for you. More of the Overnight Ride is next.
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0: Brian Flores is here. Brand new album, Scared of Heights, is out. So speaking of duets, you got one with Carter Faith. You got one with Charles Wesley Godwin. Another one with Waylon Wyatt. When these things come together, is there a fear that it might not work or people might not hear it, or you just go heads in?
1: I think we get caught up in a lot of results.
2: Yeah.
1: And I've been trying to not get so caught up in it. And I think just enjoy the process and the journey of it. And that's really a struggle for a lot of folks. And this time around, man, like, I hope that people enjoy this album. I hope they enjoy all the other stuff that's been coming out. But at the end of the day, like, I got to remember my job is to live these life experiences and write about them and put them out into the world. That's all I'm here to do is experience. So if people don't like it, that's okay. You know, like, I can't force or shove this music down someone's throat. It's like, no, they got to choose it.
2: It is weird that this is a job, right?
1: It is weird.
2: Like, it's even the radio side.
1: No, you're good. It's so funny because, you know, you hear it in the movies all the time. They're like, it's not personal, it's business. And I'm like, well, the music business is kind of pretty really personal.
0: So you are getting ready for the Opry. You've been there 12-ish times. Do you prepare the same way? Does it get old? How do you get ready for the Grand Ole Opry?
1: Yeah, it's kind of been the same every single time. Like, and that's like the crazy part is when you step into that circle, that same first time feeling kind of like just kicks the door in. And then all of a sudden you're like, oh, we're here again. And it like freaks me out because like you sit there and look at that circle. How many legends
2: mm-hmm.
1: walked right into the same one that I'm fixing to? And it's such a crazy feeling. And it's an honor. It's an honor to be asked to play there. But man, every single time that we're there, it's incredible. Like it's like a first time feeling every single time.
3: Be right back.
4: 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Thank you for being part of our family. The overnight ride will be right back.
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0: 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Live from Nashville and heard across America. We'll be right back.
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1: This segment has been pre-recorded. Thank you for joining us for Lehigh Valley Sunday Morning, a public service of Cumulus Media Allentown. I'm your host, Kevin Crockett, and today we're joined by Jason Fry, a licensed clinical social worker with St. Luke's, and Amy Allenson-Dundon, who is the Senior Director of Network Clinical Services at St. Luke's as well. We are going to be discussing today the fear of asking for help, the ability to overcome the fear of asking for help. And so, Dr. Fry, I'm going to start with you here. Can you tell us a little bit about why perhaps people have the fear to ask for help?
2: Well, I think it has a lot to do with stigma. Media portrays it as a weakness. There's so many things on TV and in books where the hero has to do everything by themselves. And we get inundated with that. So everybody thinks, well, if I ask for help, then it means that I'm weak and I'm not the hero. That's really the big thing of why people just struggle with asking for help.
1: Amy, I'm going to come to you on that one because he said a weakness. It's perceived as a weakness, perhaps a stigma around that. Do you feel like that's the most common reason why people aren't going to go ahead and reach out for support in these scenarios?
3: I think that has a lot to do with it. I was just talking to somebody yesterday about AI and social media and the availability of information. So I think especially folks, our population in that like 5 to 20-year-old category, they've grown up with information right at their fingertips. So they don't have to ask for help. They can just Google it or they can AI it now, right? I can put it in ChatGPT and find my answer. So asking for help is also very foreign to some of our younger friends because it's not something that they ever had to learn how to do. It falls into, and this was the conversation yesterday, was just the art of critical thinking. It does tie into asking for help and saying, I don't understand this, or I'm not understanding even how I'm feeling. Forget whatever task I'm trying to do. Part of it is I shouldn't need to ask for help because I can go to AI. I can chat GPT it and it'll be right there.
2: Well, yeah, that's true. And you have YouTube videos for everything. I remember buying a house and we had so many problems with it. And instead of hiring someone to come in and do it professionally, we looked online at videos and did it ourselves.
3: Right.
2: And we regret some of that now.
3: Plumbing, you might want to ask for help.
1: Ownership, yes.
2: Yeah. Plumbing and electricity. Don't do them yourself.
1: Well, I guess that kind of helps me in a way pivot. First of all, I'm sorry for the inconvenience that you had to face there with that. But it helped me pivot into this next question here because I think there is a level of, for folks that feels like, I'll use the phrase here is healthy independence. Feeling like there are times when I feel like I can overcome. To your point, Jason, you mentioned be the hero in this scenario, take it on by myself and do all those things. But there is a difference between healthy and unhealthy circumstances and healthy and unhealthy mindsets. Can we just talk a little bit about the line there? Because it can be a bit of a shade of gray about when we go from I can handle this on my own, I can do it, to maybe I think I need to talk to somebody and get some help.
2: I think the line for me, thinking about it, it comes almost to an avoidance. If I ask for help, it's going to cost me time. It's going to cost me money. There's the fear of the unknown. So I'm avoiding those things. So by doing it myself, I don't have to look at somebody else to say, well, no, you're doing it wrong, or, you know, to criticize the way I was doing it. So you're avoiding some of the bad feelings that you might have. I think a healthy relationship, or, you know, a healthy way of looking at asking for help is I can't do this on my own. And it has nothing to do with me as a person or me as being a failure. It just means this isn't something that I'm great at.
3: Yeah, that's a great point. And I think for folks that were fortunate enough to grow up in a very healthy environment, that's kind of a no-brainer. That's easy to do, is asking for help. But sometimes in certain households or environments, from the time kids are developmentally figuring out who they are and what they're capable of, they're shamed for asking for help.
2: Yeah.
3: So they grow up kind of learning, well, if I ask for help, then I'm told, you know, really negative, derogatory things about that. So I've learned to just shut it off and figure it out on my own. So you're right. And I think that there's so many things that come into play. If I think about teaching a toddler to tie their shoes, they're going to ask for help, but I'm going to teach them how to tie their shoes mm-hmm. and let them practice and practice and practice till they can do it themselves. There's a difference between like asking for somebody to show me how to do it and just continually asking for somebody else to do stuff for me, right? So I think that there's a line there too, where we have to be open to maybe not say, hey, can you do this for me? Can you show me how to do this, right? And that opens up the whole, well, if I have to ask you to show me how to do it, then somehow I'm not, it makes me fallible or not perfect. And mm-hmm. people don't want to be seen that way, to your point.
2: Yes. And I think your point about AI, that's where that comes in. AI doesn't show you how to do it. It just gives you the answer. So people get that immediate satisfaction of, okay, now I do know how to do it, even if it doesn't go the way that they want it to.
3: True, although AI doesn't always give you the right answer.
2: Correct.
3: So that's Absolutely. Where that's the tricky piece, right? Is, you know, listen, AI is here whether we want it or not, and I can ask questions to it, but I also can't take it as gospel. I would mm-hmm. rather go to a licensed plumber to figure out how to replace my pipes than ask an AI that I don't, it's going to give me answers that somehow make it profit, make a company profit on the back end
2: yeah.
3: that kind of paid the AI program to give me that information. So mm-hmm. it's, you have to be so careful about the line between who you ask for help, how you ask for help, and what that person's motive is to give you help.
2: Yes. And what your motive is to get that help, whether it's, I just don't want to do this, or I really need to figure out for myself how to do this.
3: Yeah.
2: I think there's almost like a laziness factor to it sometimes, where I'm going to ask for help because I don't want to do it. I just want somebody to do it for me. And that's that, again, living in that digital age where you're just going to get everything that you want at the snap of your fingers.
3: Yeah, which is scary.
2: Mm. Yeah.
1: Well, it comes back to the give someone a fish, they eat for a day. Teach them to fish, they'll eat for a lifetime. And so yeah. I am curious, though, as someone who maybe is in the situation of someone noticing signs perhaps in someone. Jason, I'll start with you on this one. Approaching it to someone as if maybe they would see it as a sign of maybe it's your sibling. Maybe it's somebody you know that grew up in a similar environment to you that might perceive the idea of help as weakness. How can I approach someone and kind of give them the idea that it's the opposite of that? It's courageous to be willing to be vulnerable with yourself and say that I'm at a point where I feel like I need to accept help beyond what I can do for myself. It's a person in a situation that's a loved one, a friend, a colleague, anyone that's kind of a peer in your life to be like, hey, I don't think what you're doing shows a sign of weakness. I think what you would be doing is showing a sign of courage.
2: I think it comes down to what is the goal? What are you looking for an outcome? You want something fixed. Do you want it fixed right or do you want it fixed now? And if you want it fixed now, you might need to have it fixed again in 3 months if it's not done right the first time. So I usually look at outcomes and I look at motivation. You know, what are you looking to do? If you want this done, you should have it done the best way possible. And sometimes you're not going to be able to do that yourself.
3: That's a great point. That's a great point. And I think it goes the same way for, you know, counseling or therapy. Just back to the AI example, I can go to a chat bot, whatever they're called. You know how technical I am, Crockett. But I can find something online and say, what do I do about my depression? And it might give me an immediate answer, but it's not therapy. And it's not going to take you down the path that's going to heal you. It's going to give you an immediate answer right now that may or may not be valid and right and clinically ethical. You can get it now. Or you can humble yourself. And some of this is about humility, yeah. right? You can humble yourself to say, I need someone to walk me through this who is clinically licensed as a therapist or psychologist or a plumber. I need somebody that I know it's going to take a little longer, but it's going to be done right and it's going to be done well. And that's humbling, especially, and we've talked about this in the past too, for our veterans, military, first responder mm-hmm. community group, it can be more difficult for those heroes that take care of other people all day long to take the time, you yeah. know, to fix something. But it's why we have peer support programs. It's why we have, you know, coffee with veteran programs. It's why we want that connection, because part of how we help somebody ask for help is by modeling how we do it ourselves, right? If you're close with somebody, show them how you ask for help. Mm-hmm. Model that. Get that help. Let them watch you do that. Say, oh, well, you know, Jason reached out and asked for help, or Amy reached. I watched them navigate that and it wasn't so bad. Yeah. So we have to model it. We can't just preach it too.
2: Oh, absolutely. And that's why we have programs where we have therapists that specifically help therapists. Because as a therapist, we think we know everything already, even though we don't. And we need that help too. So going to another therapist and it again, humbling, saying, hey, I need help and I know I should know how to do this, but I don't in this case. What can you tell me?
3: Well, that's why we do supervision.
2: Yeah.
3: That's why we do clinical supervision, even for clinicians that have been practicing for 20, 30, 40 years.
2: Absolutely.
1: We might need a Therapists on Therapists podcast to spin off of this one, Amy.
3: We'll
1: have that talk behind the scenes. We'll see how that one goes. I want to talk a little bit about signs. I mentioned kind of the idea of noticing something in a peer, a loved one, whoever it might be, signs that perhaps they're carrying something a little heavy. Kind of a two-part question here, Amy. I'll start with you. So just maybe signs that someone is really hanging on to something. And, you know, again, I kind of come back to that idea of what is just for someone noticing in everyday stress. Man, it's been a tough week, you know. Mm-hmm. Kind of noticing the difference between what might actually be depression or anxiety or burnout versus someone's just going through a little bit of a stretch right now. I'm not overwhelmingly concerned, but now all of a sudden we've hit this point in time where it feels like we're going a little bit longer than I'm starting to see signs of a different person in this person. So just kind of maybe that's the question. Where does it go from as a peer from noticing, it's just been a rough couple of days to maybe, wow, I think this is something that really needs to be addressed.
3: It comes back for me again to using very direct, plain language, right? If I would want to say to Jason, wow, Jason, I notice that you've really been withdrawn this past week, and I'm worried that there's something on your mind. Is there anything I can help you with? Just like when we, a few episodes ago, we talked about how to talk about suicide. You know, that's a dramatic example, but we use direct, plain language and we ask the question. Mm-hmm. So I think if you're even thinking that somebody in your circle is struggling, it's important to say to them, I feel worried about you. I noticed that, you know, you didn't come out to dinner with us like you said you were going on Friday night. And whatever we're noticing about that person, whether they're in your household, they're in your workspace, they're, you know, a kid you teach in school, I think it's important to just come out and say, hey, I'm noticing XYZ, and, you know, I'm wondering. It's kind of approaching it with curiosity. I wonder mm-hmm. if you've noticed that you've withdrawn lately.
2: Be curious. Yes, be curious, and that's the best way to do it, because then you're not making it seem like there's something really wrong with them, but right. that you're noticing that there's something going on.
3: Yeah, if we start that out of a curiosity from a standpoint of, hey Crockett, I'm wondering if you've noticed that you've stepped back lately from the conversations or the texts that we used to have, and you feel a little bit distant. I'm wondering if you've noticed that.
1: I want to get into one of my favorite phrases is, you can't fill up cups for other people if your cup is empty. And I feel like the idea of wanting to be there and help other people, again, if it's your significant other, if it's a brother or sister, if it's a loved one, a friend, whatever it might be. It feels like the obvious thing in these situations is to try to go to your friend and be helpful, try to be there for them, try to do that sort of thing. Jason, why do we possibly think that it's possible for us to be so arms wide open to help someone else, but maybe when it comes to our own internal scenarios, maybe we aren't so forthcoming in trying to be productive in getting over a hump that maybe is in front of us?
2: I think it comes down to vulnerability. It's much easier to help another person than it is to admit that you need help for yourself. Mm-hmm. Even when you know that you need help for yourself, it's just, for me specifically as a therapist, you know, we're looked at as the expert, that we know what we're doing, so we mm-hmm. should know how to help ourselves, and that's not always the case. And I know when I see a patient, the very first thing I tell them is, I'm not the expert. You are. You know how you think, how you feel. I'm going to ask you questions so that I can understand that.
1: This segment has been pre-recorded. Thank you for joining us for Lehigh Valley Sunday Morning, a public service of Cumulus Media Allentown. This segment has been pre-recorded. Thank you for joining us for Lehigh Valley Sunday Morning, a public service of Cumulus Media Allentown. I'm your host, Kevin Crockett, and today we're joined by Jason Fry, a licensed clinical social worker with St. Luke's, and Amy Allenson-Dundon, who is the Senior Director of Network Clinical Services at St. Luke's as well. We are going to be discussing today the fear of asking for help, the ability to overcome the fear of asking for help. And so, Dr. Fry, I'm going to start with you here. Can you tell us a little bit about why perhaps people have the fear to ask for help?
2: Well, I think it has a lot to do with stigma. Media portrays it as a weakness. There's so many things on TV and in books where the hero has to do everything by themselves. And we get inundated with that. So everybody thinks, well, if I ask for help, then it means that I'm weak and I'm not the hero. That's really the big thing of why people just struggle with asking for help.
1: Amy, I'm going to come to you on that one because he said a weakness. It's perceived as a weakness, perhaps a stigma around that. Do you feel like that's the most common reason why people aren't going to go ahead and reach out for support in these scenarios?
3: I think that has a lot to do with it. I was just talking to somebody yesterday about AI and social media and the availability of information. So I think especially folks, our population in that like 5 to 20-year-old category, they've grown up with information right at their fingertips. So they don't have to ask for help. They can just Google it or they can AI it now, right? I can put it in ChatGPT and find my answer. So asking for help is also very foreign to some of our younger friends because it's not something that they ever had to learn how to do. It falls into, and this was the conversation yesterday, was just the art of critical thinking. It does tie into asking for help and saying, I don't understand this, or I'm not understanding even how I'm feeling. Forget whatever task I'm trying to do. Part of it is I shouldn't need to ask for help because I can go to AI. I can chat GPT it and it'll be right there.
2: Well, yeah, that's true. And you have YouTube videos for everything. I remember buying a house and we had so many problems with it. And instead of hiring someone to come in and do it professionally, we looked online at videos and did it ourselves.
3: Right.
2: And we regret some of that now.
3: Yeah. Plumbing, you might want to ask
1: ownership.
3: For help. Yeah.
1: Yes.
2: Plumbing
1: yeah.
2: and electricity. Don't do them yourself.
1: Yeah. Well, I guess that kind of helps me in a way pivot. First of all, I'm sorry for the inconvenience that you had to face there with that. But it helped me pivot into this next question here because I think there is a level of, for folks that feels like, I'll use the phrase here, is healthy independence. Feeling like there are times when I feel like I can overcome. To your point, Jason, you mentioned be the hero in this scenario, take it on by myself and do all those things. But there is a difference between healthy and unhealthy circumstances and healthy and unhealthy mindsets. Can we just talk a little bit about the line there? Because it can be a bit of a shade of gray about when we go from I can handle this on my own, I can do it, to maybe I think I need to talk to somebody and get some help.
2: I think the line for me, thinking about it, it comes almost to an avoidance. If I ask for help, it's going to cost me time. It's going to cost me money. Mm. There's the fear of the unknown. So I'm avoiding those things. So by doing it myself, I don't have to look at somebody else to say, well, no, you're doing it wrong, or, you know, to criticize the way I was doing it. So you're avoiding some of the bad feelings that you might have. I think a healthy relationship, or, you know, a healthy way of looking at asking for help is, I can't do this on my own, and it has nothing to do with me as a person or me as being a failure. It just means this isn't something that I'm great at.
3: Yeah, that's a great point. And I think for folks that were fortunate enough to grow up in a very healthy environment, that's kind of a no-brainer. That's easy to do, is asking for help. But sometimes in certain households or environments, from the time kids are developmentally figuring out who they are and what they're capable of, they're shamed for asking for help.
2: Yeah.
3: So they grow up kind of learning, well, if I ask for help, then I'm told, you know, really negative, derogatory things about that. So I've learned to just shut it off and figure it out on my own. So you're right. And I think that there's so many things that come into play. If I think about teaching a toddler to tie their shoes, they're going to ask for help, but I'm going to teach them how to tie their shoes and let them practice and practice and practice till they can do it themselves. There's a difference between like asking for somebody to show me how to do it and just continually asking for somebody else to do stuff for me, right? So I think that there's a line there too, where we have to be open to maybe not say, hey, can you do this for me? Can you show me how to do this, right? And that opens up the whole, well, if I have to ask you to show me how to do it, then somehow I'm not, it makes me fallible or not perfect. And people don't want to be seen that way, to your point.
2: Yes. And I think your point about AI, that's where that comes in. AI doesn't show you how to do it. It just gives you the answer. So people get that immediate satisfaction of, okay, now I do know how to do it, even if it doesn't go the way that they want it to.
3: True, although AI doesn't always give you the right answer.
2: Correct.
3: So that's Absolutely. Where that's the tricky piece, right? Is, you know, listen, AI is here whether we want it or not, and I can ask questions to it, but I also can't take it as gospel. I would rather go to a licensed plumber to figure out how to replace my pipes than ask an AI that I don't, it's going to give me answers that somehow make it profit, make a company profit on the back end that kind of paid the AI program to give me that information. So it's, you have to be so careful about the line between who you ask for help, how you ask for help, and what that person's motive is to give you help.
2: Yes. And what your motive is to get that help, whether it's, I just don't want to do this, or I really need to figure out for myself how to do this.
3: Yeah.
2: I think there's almost like a laziness factor to it sometimes, where I'm going to ask for help because I don't want to do it. I just want somebody to do it for me. And that's that, again, living in that digital age where you're just going to get everything.

0: in your life to be like, hey, I don't think what you're doing shows a sign of weakness. I think what you would be doing is showing a sign of courage.
1: I think it comes down to, what is the goal? What are you looking for an outcome? You obviously, you want something fixed. Do you want it fixed right, or do you want it fixed now? And if you want it fixed now, you might need to have it fixed again in 3 months if it's not done right the first time. So I usually look at outcomes and I look at motivation. You know, what are you looking to do? If you want this done, you should have it done the best way possible. And sometimes you're not going to be able to do that yourself.
2: That's a great point. That's a great point. And I think it goes the same way for, you know, counseling or therapy. Just back to the AI example, I can go to a chat bot, whatever they're called. You know how technical I am, Crockett. But I can find something online and say, what do I do about my depression? And it might give me an immediate answer, but it's not therapy. And it's not going to take you down the path that's going to heal you. It's going to give you an immediate answer right now that may or may not be valid and right and clinically ethical. You can get it now. Or you can humble yourself. Some of this is about humility, yeah. Right? You can humble yourself to say, I need someone to walk me through this who is clinically licensed as a therapist or psychologist or a plumber. I need somebody that I know it's going to take a little longer, but it's going to be done right and it's going to be done well. And that's humbling, especially, and we've talked about this in the past too, for our veterans, military, first responder community group. It can be more difficult for those heroes that take care of other people all day long to take the time, you know, to fix something. But it's why we have peer support programs. It's why we have, you know, coffee with veteran programs. It's why we want that connection, because part of how we help somebody ask for help is by modeling how we do it ourselves, right? If you're close with somebody, show them how you ask for help. Mm-hmm. Model that. Get that help. Let them watch you do that. Say, oh, well, you know, Jason reached out and asked for help, or Amy reached. I watched them navigate that and it wasn't so bad. Yeah. So we have to model it. We can't just preach it too.
1: Oh, absolutely. And that's why we have programs where we have therapists that specifically help therapists. Because as a therapist, we think we know everything already, even though we don't. And we need that help too. So going to another therapist and it again, humbling, saying, hey, I need help and I know I should know how to do this, but I don't in this case. What can you tell me?
2: Well, that's why we do supervision.
1: Yeah.
2: That's why we do clinical supervision, even for clinicians that have been practicing for 20, 30, 40 years.
1: Absolutely.
0: We may need a Therapists on Therapists podcast to spin off of this one, Amy. We'll have that talk behind the scenes. We'll see how that one goes. I want to talk a little bit about signs. I mentioned kind of the idea of noticing something in a peer, a loved one, whoever it might be, signs that perhaps they're carrying something a little heavy. Kind of a two-part question here, Amy. I'll start with you. So just maybe signs that someone is really hanging on to something. And, you know, again, I kind of come back to that idea of what is just for someone noticing in everyday stress. Man, it's been a tough week, you know. Kind of noticing the difference between what might actually be depression or anxiety or burnout versus someone's just going through a little bit of a stretch right now. I'm not overwhelmingly concerned, but now all of a sudden we've hit this point in time where it feels like we're going a little bit longer than I'm starting to see signs of a different person in this person. So just kind of maybe that's the question. Where does it go from as a peer from noticing, it's just been a rough couple of days, to maybe, wow, I think this is something that really needs to be addressed.
2: It comes back for me again to using very direct, plain language, right? If I would want to say to Jason, wow, Jason, I notice that you've really been withdrawn this past week, and I'm worried that there's something on your mind. Is there anything I can help you with? Just like when we, a few episodes ago, we talked about how to talk about suicide. You know, if you're, that's a dramatic example, but we use direct, plain language and we ask the question. Mm-hmm. So I think if you're even thinking that somebody in your circle is struggling, it's important to say to them, I feel worried about you. I noticed that, you know, you didn't come out to dinner with us like you said you were going on Friday night. And whatever we're noticing about that person, whether they're in your household, they're in your workspace, they're

0: you know, a kid you teach in school. I think it's important to just come out and say, hey, I'm noticing XYZ, and, you know, I'm wondering. It's kind of approaching it with curiosity. I wonder mm-hmm. if you've noticed that you've withdrawn lately.
1: Be curious. Yes, be curious, and that's the best way to do it, because then you're not making it seem like there's something really wrong with them, but right. that you're noticing that there's something going on.
0: Yeah, if we start that out of a curiosity from a standpoint of, hey, Crockett, I'm wondering if you've noticed that you've stepped back lately from the conversations or the texts that we used to have, and you feel a little bit distant. I'm wondering if you've noticed that.
2: I want to get into one of my favorite phrases is, you can't fill up cups for other people if your cup is empty. And I feel like the idea of wanting to be there and help other people, again, if it's your significant other, if it's a brother or sister, if it's a loved one, a friend, whatever it might be, it feels like the obvious thing in these situations is to try to go to your friend and be helpful, try to be there for them, try to do that sort of thing. Jason, why do we possibly think that it's possible for us to be so arms wide open to help someone else, but maybe when it comes to our own internal scenarios, maybe we aren't so forthcoming in trying to be productive in getting over a hump that maybe is in front of us?
1: I think it comes down to vulnerability. It's much easier to help another person than it is to admit that you need help for yourself. Mm. Even when you know that you need help for yourself, it's just, for me specifically as a therapist, you know, we're looked at as the expert, that we know what we're doing, so we should know how to help ourselves. And that's not always the case. And I know when I see a patient, the very first thing I tell them is, I'm not the expert. You are. You know how you think, how you feel. I'm going to ask you questions so that I can understand that.
2: This segment has been pre-recorded. Thank you for joining us for Lehigh Valley Sunday Morning, a public service of Cumulus Media Allentown.
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2: Hello and welcome to American Country Countdown. I'm your host, Ryan Fox from ACC, O'Reilly Auto Parts Studio. It's been a while since we heard from this duo. But they're back and celebrating in a big way. I'm talking about Jennifer Nettles and Christian Bush of Sugarland. They're joining us this and every hour this weekend. Plus, will Ella Langley and Morgan Wallen hang on to the top spot for the second week in a row with I Can't Love You Anymore?
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0: Russell Dickerson. 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
1: Ryan Fox here.
0: Not sure if your hair is wild or not, but according to a new survey out of the University of Tampa, they revealed which hair color men prefer when it comes to that significant other.
1: Research finding 67% of men or women
0: with
1: brunette hair. Associating it with traits like intelligence, independence, competence,
0: and
1: confidence.
0: And while they're often seen
1: blondes are in second place, and while they're often seen as attractive, says here they're also seen as high maintenance.
0: Ladies with red hair tend to be the least.
1: Guys in the survey say ladies with red hair tend to be the least preferred. Doesn't say why though.
0: Meanwhile, we got Graylin James. He's a brunette.
1: With Water to Wedding.

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0: So happy they're back on ACC.
1: Right here this weekend.
0: An interview you're only going to hear right here this weekend.
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0: All I
1: our Guess This Weekend, Sugarland.
0: It's all I want to do. It's Ryan. So excited to have you guys here. Jennifer Nettles and Christian Bush.
2: Well,
0: guys, we're honored to have you here.
2: Hello.
0: So excited.
3: How you doing?
0: Well, guys, we're honored to have you here. And so excited. You guys are going back out on the road.
2: Yeah, we're going on tour. The Ride or Die Tour. It is the 20-year anniversary of our record, Enjoy the Ride.
4: So many great songs
2: and
4: on it that we love.
2: Has a ton
4: and
2: of hits.
4: We wanted to get back
2: so
4: out on the road again.
2: So many great songs on it that we love. And thought, we wanted to get back out on the road again.
0: And it was hard to believe it's been 20 years since that album came out. It's just wild to think of. Why was this the right album to center a tour around? And why was this the right time to do this?
3: You know, it was kind of timing. Because we've both been busy. Jennifer's had her world premiere of Julia has been going on for months now. And in development even longer than that in rehearsals. And I've been making Megan Maroney records.
5: And it's just opened up in our schedule to be the very first next available thing we could do.
3: And then we were like, oh, great, let's go. Because we loved this Little Big Town tour we did about a year and change ago.
5: And
3: we thought, well, let's get back out. And then it sort of coincided with the 20th anniversary of this album.
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0: Down in Mexico, happens in January, and he's back.
1: Mexico,
0: once again for 2027. Who else is going to take the stage?
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0: An American Country Countdown. It's Ryan. Speaking of Sugarland, we got them on the show with us this weekend. Jennifer and Christian, I feel like we've kind of grown up together
1: around you guys. You've been around for 20 years. What a career. You're still kicking.
0: And along the way, you both raised some really good looking kids.
1: How blown away would we be if we saw pictures of them? I mean, have they grown like crazy?
2: I mean, my children, I now hug them under their armpits.
1: I'm the same way, man. I know how they got so tall. And then you, Jennifer, your son Magnus, what is he, 13 now?
3: Yeah. 13 and taller than me.
2: Isn't that crazy?
3: 13 and taller than me. Crazy. And his voice is starting to change. Kill me. And his voice is starting to change.
4: Not gonna hear this. He would kill me if I said that. But it is. It's just like, you know, it used to be like a sweet little boy voice. And then now sometimes I'll just hear like these chuckles from the living room. Like,
5: ho, ho. And I'm like, who is this strange man? Oh, wait. Who is this strange man?
1: Yeah, I got a 14-year-old son, Jennifer. I know exactly what that's about. What does he think about you getting back out on the road again with this new tour?
3: I mean, he obviously loves it. He's stoked that we are going out.
4: He loves tour. I mean, he grew up on the road. All our babies did.
3: I mean, he grew up on the road.
4: He, you know, is still of an age that he loves going out on tour. So he is stoked that we are tour. So he is
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0: officially in the countdown at number 25, our ACC Heat Seeker, our biggest mover of the week, Coetzel.
1: Officially in the countdown at Ella number 25,
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0: and
1: of
0: Ryan,
1: the
0: and
1: week,
0: we mentioned a little
1: Coetzel.
0: Earlier that Dustin Lynch will be
1: Ella
0: on the beach
1: Langley,
0: once again this year with Luke Bryan for his Crash My Playa concert in Mexico in January. But there is another repeat offender that's going to be part of the festivities. And look at that. After John Party with his flip flops on and his boots off.
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0: right. After all the bars are closed, an ACC Extra on American Country Countdown. And Ryan, I'm not sure what time the tiki bar closes in Mexico, but if you had to look, Ryan's Crash My Playa in January, you may see T-Rex, because he's one of this year's headlines.
1: Hey, y'all, this is Thomas Rhett, and I'm headed back to Mexico for Luke Bryan's Crash My Playa, January 13th to 16th, 2027. Hey, y'all, this is Thomas Rhett. Dang, we're celebrating 12 years of Crash My Playa with performances by myself, Hardy, Brothers Osborne, Dustin Lynch, Brett Young, Emily Ann Roberts, and a whole lot more. There's going to be artist activities, a special Luke Bryan and friends set, and all kind of other surprises. So don't miss out. All inclusive packages are on sale right now. And we'll see you there.
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0: Brand new from Flatland Calvary, an ACC Next track. New and Now, Never Coming Back, on American Country Countdown. And Ryan, and how well do you know Shaboozy? How about John Michael Montgomery or Bruce Willis?
1: They're all part of our ACC
0: Time Machine, which we'll hop into in two songs. But first, Party, Eric Church, Morgan Wallen, Tim McGraw. How about MacArthur, ACC?
2: Number 23.
3: My name's John McGraw, and I work
0: in two songs. But first, Party, Eric Church, Morgan Wallen,
3: Tim McGraw.
0: It's MacArthur.

0: sure shot. Now, be sure to join the countdown very soon. Kevin Powers and Shaboozy, Move On. American Country Countdown.
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0: All right, watch your step as you get in as we take a trip on our ACC
3: Kevin Powers
0: time machine.
3: Shaboozy,
0: we give you the clues and you tell us the year they happened in. Now, Shaboozy was your first clue, but here's some more. This country song was the biggest hit of the year.
4: Hey, pretty lady, won't you give me a sign?
0: I give you the clues and you tell us the year they happened in.
3: Of course, John Michael Montgomery with Soul.
0: The number one movie of the year we've traveled to is this classic starring Bruce Willis and Samuel L. Jackson.
5: I know what I'm doing.
0: Of course, John Michael Montgomery with Soul. The number one movie of the year we've traveled to is
3: Die Hard with a Vengeance.
0: Bruce Willis.
3: And your final clue,
0: Samuel L. Jackson.
3: Bill Clinton
0: was president. So do you know the year we traveled to? John Michael Montgomery was on top. Bruce Willis and Samuel L. Jackson were kicking booty at the box office.
3: And the 42nd president was in the Oval Office.
0: If you guess the year
3: 1995,
0: the year Shaboozy was born,
3: give yourself a pat on the back.
0: You just won this round of the ACC Time Machine. 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

number 22. That is Hands Up on American Country Countdown. Ryan here. We track all the biggest stars and the biggest celebrities. And according to a new survey here from Boldy.com, a list of the most overexposed celebrities has come out. The celebrities we seem to see everywhere. The new survey puts Elon Musk top of the list, followed by Taylor Swift, Sydney Sweeney, and Blake Lively. Anyone you think should be added to that list, hit me up on socials at Ryan Fox Now. Megan Maroney, not currently on the list, but her song is on our list as an ACC shirt. Shot. Should join the countdown very soon. It's Madison. American Country Countdown. As an ACC sure shot. Should join the countdown very soon.

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0: All lining up single file from number 20 to number 1.
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0: Ella Langley up four spots to number 21 on American Country Countdown. That's Loving Life Again.
1: Ella
0: it's
1: Langley
0: Ryan. And lots of buzz about the return of our guest this weekend, Sugarland, to the road. But when you've been around as long as they have, are there any hits you could leave off the set list without the fans getting mad?
2: We'll ask them after their former ACC number one from December of 2006.
0: One, two.
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1: That hit number one here on American Country Countdown in December
0: of 2006.
1: And Ryan
0: here with Sugarland, guys. That was on your album Enjoy the Ride. Came out 20 years ago. It's the 20th anniversary of that collection. As you go out to celebrate on your Ride or Die tour, and I'm curious, with all the hits you had, there's so many
1: of that collection.
0: What's a hit that if you left it off the set list for this tour, the fans would revolt?
2: Baby Girl, they'd kill us.
0: What's a hit that if you left it off the set list?
2: You know, as a third, I debate. We were just literally making the set list yesterday, and I know currently juggling the conundrum of this particular question you're asking. It seems like if we didn't put All I Want to Do on there,
3: All I Want to Do, stuck like glue,
2: they get a little angry with, if not very angry with,
3: Want to.
2: I'm not sure they would throw things at us, but they might.
0: I mean, but having all these hits, that's a good problem to have, though.
2: We have very passionate fans. I'm not sure they would.
0: And speaking of fans, I got to ask for the fans, what's the thought on some new Sugarland music possibly coming down the pipe?
2: There are a lot of things we can't talk about, like weddings and stuff that we've been through, but we're definitely not going to tell you about new music that we may or may not be doing.
0: Okay, I think there may have been an Easter egg in what you just said there, Christian, somewhere, about a recent big wedding in New York City that you both went to. New music.
3: Yeah, there's an Easter egg in there for sure, specifically where this tour is related. So, yeah, just there's going to be some fun stuff that's going to happen on this tour. Where new music is concerned, but that's all we can say.
2: There's going to be some
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13: 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Hope to see you there.

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0: say so. Dan and Shay, number 20 at Say So on American Country Countdown. Ryan Fox with all the hits and the stars, coast to coast and around the world. And Riley Green spinning this weekend in the Dakotas. Super Bowl South Dakota and Grand Forks, North Dakota. Getting ready for his new album that's coming out next month called That's Just Me. This one is on it. Think he should drop American Country Countdown.
1: Number 19.
0: Super Bowl South Dakota and Grand Forks, North Dakota. Getting ready for his new album that's coming out next month called That's Just Me. This one is on it.

0: Green with Toby Keith, 19. He's thinking you're drunk. American Country Countdown. It's Ryan. And back in the day, this guy used to sell merch for Luke Bryan. Back to your story about how it all came about. 19. After he sings this former ACC number one from 2022, she had me at Heads Carolina, an ACC extra.
1: I was out with the boys catching up in the neon light.
0: After he sings this former ACC number

0: ACC chart topper from Cole Swindell back in 2022. She had me at Hits Carolina on American Country Countdown. It's Ryan with all the hits.
1: And before Cole was putting out songs that we all sing along to, like that one, believe it or not, he was standing behind the merch table of another Georgia boy. In fact, Cole opened up about that recently on Tracy Lawrence's Roadhouse podcast.
2: Thank you so much for Luke Bryan for 3 years.
3: How'd you wind up doing that for him?
4: I met him. I was still in college. He had already.

0: moved here and had a publishing deal.
1: You knew him before.
0: I did. You know, he had a band that he'd come back to our little college town in Statesboro, Georgia, and play, and he came back one weekend to do a show and came up with Fraternity House. We were in the same fraternity, just different times. He was changing his strings and asked if he could play something he'd written. And at that time, I'm playing cover songs in bars, singing your songs, every song I've ever loved, you know, having a blast. He played that, and I'm like, you wrote that? It floored me. I'm like, I have to figure out how to do that. This is cheating. I'm up here singing other people's songs. That really is what made me want to be a songwriter. So I'd kind of pick his brain. I'm sure I annoyed the crap out of him. When I got to town, I was writing and just trying to not songs anybody will ever hear, hopefully. But
1: you got to have a lot of bad ones to get that one good one, brother.
0: That's right. I'd kind of pick his brain. I'm sure I needed a merch guy. I needed a job, and it just kind of, I went out for a week, and he's like, not come out and try it out. I was out there for 3 years just writing when I could. You know, me and Michael Carter would be on the road writing. In between me setting up merch and finally wrote something, I guess I was proud enough to play for Luke, and it just kind of started from there.
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0: 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It's What If We Don't on American Country Countdown. You got Ryan, and everyone wants to talk about Ella Langley, everything from her career to her dating life. And about the latter, there's a country star responding to those rumors. We'll tell you who it is, and you'll hear from him
1: extra from
0: in
1: Ashley
0: 6 minutes.
1: McBride.
0: First, though, it's Lainey Wilson and John Mayer, Bone Keys Wallet, Ryan, ACC.
2: Number 18.
0: And you'll hear from him in 6 minutes. First, though, Lainey Wilson

0: won back in May here on ACC. Tucker Wetmore, brunette, on American Country Countdown. You got Ryan Fox. And Ella Langley is one of the hottest stars in all of music right now. Her personal life, certainly center stage. And there's some rumors that have been circulating involving her
1: here on ACC
0: and Tucker spending quality time together, which he was asked about during his recent number one party in Nashville.
2: I don't know if they've done all that stuff, honestly. 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

0: 6:17. Let's get to drinking on American Country Countdown. Here with Ryan Fox. And we go back to back with the Zachs from Zach John King to Zach Tom. It's South of Sanity, number 16 on ACC.
1: Playing a rodeo in Montana tonight.
0: Zach John King, number 17. Let's get to drinking on American Country Countdown. Here with Ryan Fox. And we go back to back with the Zachs from Zach John King to Zach Tom. South of Sanity, number 16 on ACC.
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2: He's a ranch hand in a pinch, man. Hotter than the red on the cattle brand. She's a gold digger with quick trigger. A cast iron skillet swinging lid flipper. Now he's a double wide and on the county line. Sipping on a six pack of Lone Star Light. She did him dirty, took him to the club.

0: Horseback. An ACC Next track, new and now from Cody Johnson. Horseback on American Country Countdown. It's Ryan Fox. And that leads us right into our ACC New and Now segment. And new this weekend, new flick starring Jason Statham called Mutiny. In it, Jason plays Cole Reed, an ex-Special Forces guy working private security. And when his billionaire boss is taken out right in front of him, Jason Statham is framed for the killing. He goes on the run, boards a cargo ship to hunt down the real killer, only to uncover a much bigger international conspiracy. And new this weekend, new flick starring Jason Statham called Mutiny. In it, Jason plays Cole Reed, an ex-Special Jason Forces Statham guy at this weekend. It's rated R. And also new this weekend, an old friend returns to your TV.
1: I've been many places, I've seen many things.
2: This is the best travel show. The other celebrity, they look like a wax figure.
1: Not me, though, right?
2: Yeah, all natural.
1: Do you think I should do maybe a little something?
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0: This weekend.
1: Right there?
0: That's right, Conan O'Brien is back on HBO Max with season 3. Of his travel show, Conan O'Brien Must Go. 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
0: 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This is American Country Countdown. 2 hours down, 2 hours to go. I'm Ryan Fox from the ACC, O'Reilly Auto Parts Studio. Before our guest Sugarland got back together to tour here this fall, they're both doing their own thing. We talk about that with Jennifer Nettles and Christian Bush here in the next 15 minutes. But first, Morgan Wallen's got another big hit on ACC. This one moving up four notches this weekend. It's been by now American Country Countdown.
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0: Wallen, number 15 on American Country Countdown. It's been by now. I'm Ryan Fox, and the ladies of country have been leading the way with our on-demand interviews lately at AmericanCountryCountdown.com. 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
1: Morgan Wallen,
0: Stella Lefty, Ashley Cook, too, right there on the website, and also our conversations with John Rich of Big and Rich and Joe Don Rooney of Rascal Flatts. 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

0: Elena with Chase Matthew, All My Exes, number 14, American Country Countdown. It's Ryan Fox with all the hits and the stars, coast to coast and around the world. Just because Sugarland hasn't been creating new music or touring together lately doesn't mean they haven't been busy.
1: It's what have they been up to?
0: They're going
1: to
0: tell us.
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1: They're going to tell us after their former ACC number one, Stuck Like Glue, American

0: Big ol' hit for our guest Sugarland from back in 2010 on American Country Countdown. And Stuck Like Glue. You got Ryan having so much fun here with Christian Bush and Jennifer Nettles of Sugarland going back out on tour here this fall. But even though you guys haven't been on the road, you've been so busy. Jennifer, you've done Broadway plays. You are doing this off-Broadway play too called Julia, the Poison Queen of Palermo. And is there anything you're not doing with this play? You wrote it. You star in it. I assume you're probably running the curtains too back there.
1: She's guiding the boat and she's blowing all of the air into the actual sail.
2: We are nothing in Sugarland if not ambitious, and that it is quite ambitious. This musical to have written it and written the book and the music and the lyrics and to be starring in it. So it's thrilling, you know. It's a long held dream that I've been working on for a long time. It just had its off Broadway debut in New York down at the Perlman Arts Center, and so and it went wonderfully well, and I was thrilled with the response and thrilled with the opportunity, and hopefully it's now going to be making its way onward to Broadway.
1: We are going to say that out loud over and over again. It is going to make its way
0: to Broadway. Let's manifest this.
2: It went wonderfully well.
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George Burge with Luke Bryan. Ride, ride, ride on American Country Countdown. I'm Ryan Box, and we go back-to-back with Luke with two spots on this weekend survey. This time flying solo. Up one this weekend at number 12. Country and She Knows It. ACC. George Burge with Luke Bryan. This weekend survey. This time flying solo. One this weekend at number 12.

Ryan, number 12. Country and She Knows It on American Country Countdown. It's Ryan. Sugarland's hanging with us this weekend. Jennifer Nettles and Christian Bush. And did you know that Christian has a very big connection to Megan Maroney? Yeah, wait to hear what it is and how the two met after Megan seeing 6 months later in ACC Extra. Ryan, number 12. Country and She Knows It. American Country Countdown. It's Ryan. Sugarland's hanging with us this weekend. Jennifer Nettles and Christian Bush. And did you know that Christian has a very big connection to Megan Maroney?

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You got Ryan here with our

0: Megan
1: Christian
0: Maroney.
1: Bush and Jennifer Nettles here with us right now. So cool to have you guys here.
0: You,
1: Christian, are Megan Maroney's producer. Some folks may not know that. What a string of hits you and Megan have put together. Is it true, though, that Megan used to be your intern?
2: Yes, she was an accounting major, and she came from the University of Georgia. And
1: Christian Bush and
2: man who
1: Nettles,
2: runs the music business program
1: right
2: there
1: now,
2: called
1: so cool
2: us and said, hey,
1: here.
2: You know, we know you have an internship
1: Christian
2: available. Would you take this
1: Megan
2: particular
1: Maroney's producer.
2: Student?
1: Some folks
2: and
1: may
2: we said, sure.
1: That.
2: And she came and worked for us for a good,
1: is it true, though,
2: you know, semester or maybe longer.
1: Megan
2: and then afterwards, after
1: intern?
2: It was over, she came to us and said, would you produce some songs on me? And we were like, what? You didn't even tell us you sang or wrote songs. And then I was immediately, I was like, no, we don't produce the intern.
3: You know, and I was like, my brother was like, Christian, you really ought to listen to songs.
2: We said, sure.
3: And
2: yeah,
3: she
2: God
3: came and worked
2: brother,
3: for us for
2: Brandon.
3: Good.
2: So we listened to him and
3: longer.
2: Hair Salon.
3: And then
2: was one of the
3: afterwards,
2: first
3: after
2: songs
3: it was over, she came to us and said, would you produce
2: EP
3: some songs?
2: And so it was this song called
3: Me.
2: Fix You.
3: And we were like, what?
2: And
3: you didn't
2: I was
3: tell
2: impressed.
3: Us you sang
2: and
3: wrote songs.
2: So
3: and then
2: we
3: I
2: sat
3: was
2: in there and
3: I was like, no, we don't
2: started working.
3: Intern.
2: And I've you know, and now I recorded like, everything she's ever sung
3: like,
2: into
3: my Christian, you really ought to
4: quite successfully.
3: And so it's,
2: God bless
3: it's
4: I might
2: cool
4: add, quite successfully.
2: Yeah, listen to him. And I mean, I like to call her the rudder and the safe for songs in the
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0: loving this weekend on American Country Countdown. Let's carry on here with Ryan. There's lots of success around Ella Langley's hit Choosin' Texas. That has expanded into the world of entertainment, which Hollywood A-lister is trying his hand at the Ella mega hit. Find out here in two songs. First, though, up two spots to land in the top 10. John Morgan, Kid Myself, American Country Countdown.
1: Number 10.
0: Let's carry on here with Ryan. There's lots of success around Ella Langley's hit Choosin' Texas. That has expanded into the world of entertainment, which Hollywood A-lister is trying his hand at the Ella mega hit. First, though, up two spots to land in the top 10. John Morgan.

0: that's quickly becoming one of the biggest songs in music history. Unbelievable. Ella Langley and Choosin' Texas on American Country Countdown. By the way, that song just made Billboard history. It's now spent 18 weeks at number one on the Billboard All-Genre Hot 100 chart. It breaks a record Beyonce had held since 2003. Gives Ella the title of the most weeks atop the chart in a single calendar year by a female artist
1: music history
0: this century.
1: Unbelievable.
0: It's a crazy stat. And recently at Ella's concert, she has begun introducing the song on stage by playing a clip from The Tonight Show starring Jimmy Fallon.
1: In
0: it, Jimmy and one Matthew McConaughey are playing a bluegrass version of Choosin' Texas. Check this out.

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let them in anyway. American Country Countdown. It's Ryan. And up next, we bring the feel good as we take a look on the bright side. You're ready to smile while Taylor Swift sings I Knew It, I Knew You on

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0: It's Ryan. And back in April of 2016, Lucy and Hannah Robertson were heartbroken when their then 3-year-old tabby cat disappeared. As an outdoor cat, Charlie would spend her days roaming the streets. But one day, after recently moving to a new area, she never returned home. 10 years passed, and no sign of Charlie. Then, last month, ACC a breakthrough. They received a call from a vet saying Charlie had been found. You see, a person living nearby had found her living in the bushes and fed the supposed stray for weeks before taking her to the vet. The vet scanned the microchip and found the number to call Hannah as an outdoor and cat, Lucy, Charlie, with Charlie's owners. Roaming the streets.
3: By the way, Hannah says the first thing the vet said was that they were very shocked area,
0: the cat had been missing
3: never returned
0: for
3: home.
0: 10 years.
3: 10 years.
0: But friendly tabby was in great health
3: no sign of
0: and
3: Charlie.
0: Made the return then, trip last home month, safe and sound. That's the story of the cat that's got 9 lives
3: and just about used
0: found.
3: All of them.
0: And it's stories like these that make us love taking a look
3: on the bright side.
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0: beamed around the world into your radio or listening device, this is the number one country music countdown in the world. American Country Countdown. I'm Ryan Fox from the ACC O'Reilly Auto Parts Studio, and here in the next 15 minutes, we have a little fun with our guests this weekend, Sugarland, and can Ella Langley and Morgan Wallen repeat at number one for the second week in a row
15: with I Can't Love You Anymore?
0: Well,
15: that's only one way to find out.
0: Let's get back to the countdown.
15: And Josh Ross. Hey, how you look? ACC.
2: Number
0: eight. Country Countdown. I'm Ryan Fox from the ACC O'Reilly Auto Parts Studio. And here in the next 15 minutes, we have a lot of fun with our guests this weekend, Sugarland. And Canelo Langley and Morgan Wallen repeated number one for the second week in a row with I Can't Love You Anymore. So one way to find out.

0: On American Country Countdown. Hey, look, here's Ryan Fox. And what did you think of when you first woke up this morning? Well, according to Sleep Junkie, about 56% of men and 48% of women woke up thinking about their job or finances. Been there. Meanwhile, Chase Matthews is about to wake up and find himself in the countdown. An ACC sure shot.
1: Sure to join the countdown very soon with this one.
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0: Countdown.
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2: With Ryan Fox.
0: And what did you think of when you first woke up this morning? Well, according to Sleep Junkie, just the way 56% of men and 48% of women woke up thinking about their job or finances.

Morgan Wallen, a former ACC number one, number seven this weekend. It's Don't We, American Country Countdown. Ryan Fox, Sugarland's hanging with us this weekend. Christian Bush and Jennifer Nettles. And we have cooked up a fun little game to play with our friends after their former ACC number one, already gone, an ACC extra. Former ACC number one at number seven this weekend. It's Don't We, American Country Countdown. Ryan Fox, Sugarland's hanging with us this weekend. Christian Bush and Jennifer Nettles. And we have cooked up a fun little game.

0: That one reached number one here on American Country Countdown in January of 2009. Sugarland, Already Gone. It's Ryan here with Sugarland, Jennifer Nettles, and Christian Bush. All right, as we wrap up here, we're going to play a little game of Don't Sugarcoat It with Sugarland.
1: Okay.
0: Brutally honest answers are welcome here. You guys have been doing this for a while. You probably have seen each other at your best and worst. Who has the most embarrassing tour habit?
2: I have Bob Marley shower hour.
1: Oh, you do have
0: it's right here with Sugar.
2: You just turn on the Bob Marley and then I turn on Bob Marley and I take a shower for an entire hour.
0: As we wrap up here, we're going to play a little game.
2: Because these are all in arenas and they're like basketball and hockey.
1: You can just turn on the shower. You should turn them all off.
3: And just run through
0: and
3: just go in a
0: spring shower.
1: As a matter of fact, I demand
3: that's a whole different Bob Marley shower hour. But
4: I like this, though.
2: It was chill and relaxed, but now I'm going to have a little exercise.
4: Well, I have to say that my 14-year-old son would love Bob Marley shower hour, Christian. Because his showers are already notoriously long.
2: Look, pass it on, man. Pass it on.
4: I've got the water bill to prove it. Okay, a couple more questions for you. Who among you, Jennifer or Christian, is more likely to send a text accidentally to the wrong person?
2: That would be youngness metal.
1: I'm not the most technologically, I don't have a ton of patience with it.
4: Bob Marley shower
1: so
4: hour,
1: I can
4: Christian.
1: See myself with fast
4: showers
1: fingers.
4: Are already notoriously
2: I've been watching
4: long.
2: Her fingers.
4: Look,
2: it's a specific way she holds her
4: I've got the water bill to prove it. Okay,
2: it came from BlackBerry.
4: For you.
1: Yes.
4: Who
2: and
4: among
2: it's a,
4: you?
2: It's a sort of bottom and up.
1: You remember BlackBerries? Huh? Anybody out there?
2: And I could see her moving so fast because her brain moves really fast. Her fingers move and she's like,
1: I'm not the most technologically. I don't have any that I could like account for, but I can totally see it happening. So I
4: love it.
1: See
4: finally, Christian
1: fingers.
4: And Jennifer of Sugarland, who takes longer to get ready for a show? Jennifer is pointing to herself here. Is it by like a wide margin?
1: I mean, makeup. Like it's just it is what it is.
2: It is, but it is
1: the choices that I make. I don't have to do anything.
2: Don't shame her like this. I'm going to band with a girl.
4: That's totally fine. You know, I would say Jennifer takes longer to get ready, but we did learn about you, Christian, and your Bob Marley shower hour. So
1: shower hour, who knows?
2: You know, my post show. Show. Much longer.
4: Jennifer is pointing to herself.
1: It evens out.
5: Is it by like a wide margin?
1: I mean, makeup. And like,
2: don't shame her like this. I'm going to band with a girl.
0: That's totally fine.
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1: ACC.
0: It's Ryan. According to a new survey from Pew Research Center, Americans used to not travel as much. In fact, back in 1990, only 5% of Americans had a passport. Compare that to 2023, and that number had risen to 48%. So the question was asked, how many countries have you traveled to outside the U.S.? The responses range from none to 10 or more. And according to those who took the survey, 23% said they had never visited a foreign country. In total, 41% of Americans have visited no more than one country outside the U.S., while 27% of those polled had visited at least five countries. So how many countries have you traveled to? And where do you plan to go next? You can hit me up at Ryan Fox Now on socials. The question was asked, this weekend's ACC Inside America.
2: Outside the U.S.
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0: 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And that's this weekend's ACC.
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with all the hits and the stars coast to coast and around the world. It's been about a slow climb for Riley Green. What's that mean? We delve deeper with RG in two songs. First though, Stella Lefty and Boston. Number five.

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1: well,
0: extra
1: there I was,
0: on American Country Countdown. That's Long Live Country.
1: It's right
0: at the box with all the hits and the stars, coast to coast and around the world. It's been about a slow climb
1: out the second
0: for
1: Riley
0: Green.
1: What's
0: that mean? We delve deeper with RG and two
1: so
0: songs. First up, Stella Lefty.

0: worst way. Riley Green, an ACC extra on American Country Countdown. It's Ryan. And speaking of Riley, he was recently on CBS Mornings when he talked about how his stardom has been a slow climb.
1: Yeah, it's I've been so fortunate that my success was gradual. You know, as in the early 20s, I don't know if I could have handled what I've got going on right now, but it's been really motivating. You know, I've done it for well over 10 years now. But
2: you were in construction.
1: I was. Yeah, I was building houses for a living. I signed a record deal in 2018 and put my tool belt up and really went on the road heavy.
0: Worst way, Riley Green.
1: It's just, as a songwriter, it's so great when people are like relating to the music.
0: And
1: you hear them singing those songs back to you, you know, on the road. So when you see it growing, it just makes you want to go play more shows and keep grinding. So it's a really great time to be in country music, because I think the genre as a whole is becoming more popular everywhere.
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0: Jason Aldean up one this weekend to number 3 on American Country Countdown. It's Don't Tell On Me. Let's try in. So what does Jason have in common with Cody Johnson and the band Nickelback? Well, they're all going to headline the same festival. All 3 will headline the Hondo Rodeo in Tampa next spring. February 26th to the 28th. This one will take place at the home of the Tampa Bay Buccaneers.
1: Coming up next.
0: 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On the way, we reveal the number 1 song in the land. An American Country Countdown comes right back.
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0: Welcome back to American Country Countdown. It's Ryan, and new dates have been announced by Luke Combs for his tour in 2027. The My Kind of Saturday Night Tour. All big stadiums starting April 3rd at the home of the Dallas Cowboys. Then shows in Minneapolis, Detroit, and Pittsburgh, to name a few. Meanwhile, rolling onto your radio now, it's Luke with Be By You. 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

0: Holmes moving up one spot this weekend to land at number 2 on American Country Countdown. That's Be By You. It's Ryan Fox. And now we have arrived to the number 1 song in America. And it's by a couple artists who have taken country music by storm. With the female half of this duo, this song marks the 3rd number 1 from her latest album, Dandelion, following other huge hits, Be Her and Choosing Texas. And this beat has made a little history for her, too. You see, with this number 1, her latest album becomes only the 13th album by a woman to produce 3 Billboard Country Airplay number 1s since that chart began back in 1990. And this puts her in elite company, including stars such as Kelsey Ballerini, Winona, Dina Carter, and Jody Messina. All of that albums with 3 number 1s on them. Pretty cool indeed.
1: And it's that 3rd number 1 song
0: for the 2nd week in a row.
1: And it's by a couple artists.
0: The number 1 song
1: by storm
0: in the land.
1: Half of this duo, this song
0: the number 1 song in America on American Country Countdown for the 2nd straight week.
1: Belongs to Ella Langley
0: and Morgan Wallen.
1: And this beat has made a little history for it too. You see, with this number 1, her latest album,
0: I Can't Love You Anymore,
1: 13th album by a woman to produce 3 Billboard Country Airplay number 1s since that chart began back in 1990. And this puts her in elite company, including stars such as Kelsey Ballerini, Winona, Dina Carter, and Jody Messina. All of that albums with 3 number 1s on it. Pretty cool indeed. And it's that 3rd number 1. And for the 2nd week in a row, is the number 1 song in the land. The number 1 song in America on American Country Countdown for the 2nd straight week belongs to Ella Langley and Morgan Wallen.

0: There you have it. The number one song in America on American Country Countdown for the second straight week. It's Ella Langley and Morgan Wallen with I Can't Love You Anymore. American Country Countdown is the longest running country countdown show in the USA. 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The countdown was created by Casey Kasem, Dom Bastani, and Tom Rounds. ACC is a production of Westwood One. Special thanks to Chris Carson, Dingo O'Brien, Corey Linton, and Susan Stevens for helping us bring you the biggest hits and the biggest stars every weekend right here. A big thanks to our special guests this week, Jennifer Nettles and Christian Bush of Sugarland. 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And we may just have a brand new number one song. Until then, this is Ryan Fox saying, be safe, take care of each other, and we'll see you then.
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Hey girl, what's up? I know it's late, but I knew you'd pick it up. Nah, I ain't drunk. Okay, maybe I do have a little buzz, but

What's up, y'all? I'm Coe Wetzel with my new song with Ella Langley, Jaded. It's your music, plus. Yeah, me and Ella had been talking for a little while about reconnecting on getting back in the studio, trying to follow up. You know, that's why we fight. And we got in the room together, and Jaded kind of came, with George Schmidt and Ernest in the room with us as well. Came really easy, and it turned out pretty good.

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Yeah, Catcher 96. Is it time to hit the beach? Well, sort of. It started at 1 o'clock this afternoon, the Archibald Summer Beach Party. And it's happening at Aylesworth Park in German. So have a lot of fun till 4 o'clock this afternoon. Ella Langley, Cat Country 96.

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0: 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Good afternoon. My name is Barry Dawson. We're less than 2 weeks away from the start of the Great Allentown Fair, and Warren Ziders is going to be at the fair on September 4th. 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Coming up, Parmalee and Faith Hill, It's the Cat.
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Are you ready for Boots and Brews? 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

0: Jason Aldean on Cat Country 96, 107.1 in the Poconos and 93.7 and 95.7 in Northeast PA. My name is Barry Dawson. Hope you're enjoying the weekend. The Allentown Fair is coming up. It begins on September 2nd. And we have your shot to win tickets to see Warren Ziders. He's going to be at the fair September 4th. In fact, local favorite Kendall Conrad going to be opening up that show. To win tickets this weekend, text PRETTY, P-R-E-T-T-Y, PRETTY to 610-720-9696. On the way, Kane Brown and Brooks and Dunn. It's the Cat.
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Brooks and Dunn, Cat Country 96. Sam Malone is back tomorrow morning. He has a huge week of concert ticket giveaways. He has tickets to see Chris Stapleton at the Freedom Mortgage Pavilion in Camden and the Zac Brown Band at the Highmark Mann Center in Philly. Here's Kane Brown, backseat driver on the Cat.

Miranda Lambert on Cat Country 96. Tomorrow, most of the kiddos going back to school already. Almost 2 full weeks before Labor Day. A lot of people not happy about that. But I know that in my kids' school district, they have off 2 full weeks during the holidays. So there is some solace. Here's Bailey Zimmerman, Chevy Silverado.

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Luke Bryan on Cat Country 96. We have two yard sales coming up. The fall clearance yard sale is happening at Steel Stacks in Bethlehem on September 5th. 180 plus vendors are going to be there. That's from 8 to noon, free to come out and shop. And then Saturday, September 12th, is the ultimate NEPA yard sale. And I know there's still some spots left. If you want to be a seller, you can get those at sweetdeals.com. Here is Graylin James, Water at a Wedding on the Cat.

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What's up, y'all? I'm Coe Wetzel with my new song with Ella Langley, Jaded. It's your music. Plus. Pittsburgh, Texas, man. Yeah, it was great. I feel like I owe so much to that small town in Texas. And just taught me a lot about life and kind of made me the man that I am today. So every time I go back, it feels like I never left. So it was

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This Wednesday, another Wing Wednesday at Diner 248 in Easton. 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

Dustin Lynch on Cat Country 96. The Eagles had their second preseason game yesterday, losing 24-21 to the Patriots, but it's preseason. Doesn't matter. You can hear the Eagles all season long. 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
2: Allen looks. He's back. He's firing. And it is incomplete. The Eagles win!
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Zach Brown Band on Cat Country 96. He is coming to the TD Pavilion at the Highmark Mann Center August 29th. If you listen to Sam Malone in the morning this week, he has your shot to score free tickets. Here's Megan Maroney, Medicine on the Cat.

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0: 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Barry Dawson hanging out with you. Thanks for listening to us this weekend. Warren Ziders is coming to the Great Allentown Fair. He's going to be there on September 4th. Our friend and local favorite, Kendall Conrad, going to be opening up the show. We're giving you a shot to win free tickets this weekend. 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On the way, George Strait and Low Cash. It's the Cat.
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George Strait on Cat Country 96. Went to Knoebels with the family yesterday. Boy, was it fun. Had some tri-taters, rode the Phoenix like three times. And my favorite ride of all time, the Flyers. I know it's only Flyer, but there's more than one cart to ride in. So, you know, here's Low Cash, hometown home on the Cat.

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I know a lot of kids going back to school tomorrow, but we're still 2 weeks away from Labor Day. So if you have plans to go away Labor Day weekend, maybe you're going down the shore. 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

0: Hardy, Eric Church, Morgan Wallen, Tim McGraw. It's MacArthur on Cat Country 96. The Great Allentown Fair is coming up Labor Day weekend, and we're giving you a shot to win free tickets to see Warren Zeiders. He's going to be on the grandstand September 4th. 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Coming up, Luke Combs and Garth Brooks. 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

Luke Bryan on Cat Country 96. Luke Combs is coming to Lincoln Financial Field in April. April 2027. He already announced his big tour for next year. And beginning tomorrow and all this week, we're giving you a shot to score free tickets. Here he is, Rethink Some Things on the Cat.

Garth Brooks on Cat Country 96 just launched his tour in Indianapolis on Thursday night. 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Here is Stella Lefty, Boston, on the Cat.

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2: Allen looks. He's back. He's firing. And it is incomplete. The Eagles win.
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0: for waking up with me every weekday morning. Have a great weekend next week. It's all about a food truck festival and concert tickets. I'll see you in the morning.
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1: 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She said.

Country 96. Country Nights Live with Bev Rainey is coming up at 7 o'clock. He is 24 years old. He was born in Boston and raised in Raleigh, North Carolina. Here he is with Shaboozy. He is Kevin Powers. It's Move On the Cat.

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0: Country Nights Live, it's Bev Rainey, and I am super excited right now because we have Charles Wesley Godwin in the studio with us. Welcome to the show.
1: Yeah, happy to be here.
0: Okay, so I have been hearing about you for a long, long time because people say when you're in concert, it's just like, I don't know, kind of like a good community vibe. Like, you were so with it on that stage, like bonding with the audience, and everybody relates to each other so much. And all of the things, and I haven't seen you in concert yet, and I plan to, all of the things that I've heard is it just feels so at home, yeah, like a campfire.
1: That's good to hear. Yeah, we have really great fans, good crowd. There's a lot more proposals, babies, like people bringing their kids. You know, I think in any venue that it's even possible, I think we have the lowest age limit that we can possibly set anytime it's in our control. So yeah, people bring families out to our shows. So we have a lot more of that than we do fights. Like,
0: I love that.
1: I can count the number of fights. I've been doing this 13 years now. And, you know, since I started releasing recorded music under my own name, I could count the number of fights on one hand.
0: Do you think that's because of the kind of music that you write and it draws a different crowd?
1: I think so. Yeah, I think so. It's just a certain person gravitates to my music,
0: yeah,
1: which I think is a great thing. And we have great times at our shows. It's a great vibe and great atmosphere.
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